0: Naima Yurvi, leading the Orchestre de la Suisse Romande, performing the Boré Fantasque by Emmanuel Chabrier. We're on a gallop through the streets of Birmingham, coming up next.
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0: Composer Franz Schubert liked a good galop. It's a French word that looks like gallop. There's a P at the end, as of course you know, in French you don't pronounce the last letter, unless the following word starts with a vowel. That's just a little trivia to pull out at parties for you. That's more or less exactly what it is. It's a gallop. It's a race to the finish line. And you'll hear it in the finale of this piece, Schubert's Symphony No. 2.

0: Edward Gardiner leading the City of Birmingham Symphony Orchestra, racing through the Gallo to conclude the Symphony No. 2 by Franz Schubert. A song from a timbalero coming up next.
1: 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I'm Charlie McDonald. 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
0: Here's music from Cuban-American composer, jazz trumpeter, pianist, and timbalero, Arturo Sandoval. A timbalero, as of course you know, is one who plays timbales, shallow single-headed drums with a metal casing. Sandoval wrote this next piece for a dear friend, the harpist Yolanda Condonasis. She released a project called 5 Minutes for Earth. This was an extra track from that. It's called Wildflower, Yolanda's Song.
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0: 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Thank you for joining us. There's more classical music coming your way. 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
1: 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I'm a sustaining member of St. Louis Public Radio. 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
3: What are you growing in your garden these days? Maybe you keep it simple, flowers and herbs. Or maybe you're growing food for your family or other families. The zucchini plants are just coming ripe. Have you ever tried growing a black hole? How about quarks and fractals? The American landscape architect Charles Jenks designed a garden in Scotland named the different parts after different cosmological concepts. And that garden inspired this music. Songs for Outer Space, coming up. Manos Hadjidakis is regarded as one of the greatest Greek composers ever. That must be nice. Here's his piece, The Sweet Smell of Jasmine, performed by one of his best interpreters, the guitarist Elena Papandreou.

0: Robert Spano leading the Atlanta Symphony Orchestra featuring some birds. The Garden of the Senses Suite from The Garden of Cosmic Speculation by Michael Gandolfi. The Land of the Arctic Sun, coming up next.
1: 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We hope you're enjoying the music you're hearing today. 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I'm Charlie McDonald. 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

0: The Norrköping Symphony Orchestra performing Flowers from Froso by Wilhelm Petersen Berger, but the summers in northern Sweden where the sun never sets. William Schumann plays William Billings, coming up.
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6: 14-year-old Samuel Barber was one of the first students to enroll at Curtis when it was brand new. While he was there, he wrote an overture, and it's a gem. That gem kicks off another summer concert with the Minnesota Orchestra, this time joined by Chris Thiele with his narrative song cycle for Extroverted Mandolinist and Orchestra. I'm Melissa Owsley. 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
7: Go big or go home. That's what Mozart was thinking when he was 22 years old, looking for a job in Paris, writing his 31st symphony on the side. Fortunately, there was an enormous orchestra in Paris. So he went big, and then he went home. The rest of the piece is coming up. Polish composer and virtuoso pianist Maria Szymanowska was a serious influence on the great Frédéric Chopin. Musically speaking, you could almost say she gave birth to Chopin. Here's her nocturne, Le Murmure.

0: Michael Repper leading the National Philharmonic to Saint L'Ouverture by Samuel Coleridge Taylor, named after a Haitian general. It's Mozart and his large band coming up.
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0: Job hunting, not for the faint of heart. Even when you're writing symphonies on the side that'll turn out to be world famous, it's tough. Mozart wrote his Symphony No. 1 at the tender age of 22 while looking for a job in the great city of Paris. He didn't find one. What he did find, thanks to Paris being Paris, was a huge orchestra. He had access to this, and he said, "Go big or go home." He wrote his largest symphony yet. Just the string section had 22 violins, 5 violas, 8 cellos, and 5 basses. 5 basses. That's some bottom end, tell you what. His dad, Leopold, remarked that the French must like noisy symphonies. Here is the Symphony No. 31, Paris.

0: Jane Glover leading the London Mozart Players performing the Paris Symphony No. 31.
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2: Gabriel Fauré, director of the Paris Conservatory, threw his pal Claude Debussy a bone in 1909, named him to the board of directors. His first task was to compose two works for the next year's clarinet examinations. And this was the first one, the Première Rhapsodie.

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0: Pianist and composer Leopold Gudovsky was a class act. He managed to walk one of the toughest lines there is, which is to be a virtuoso while never dipping into ostentatiousness. The man couldn't be flamboyant if he tried. Here is Au Jardin des Fleurs, In the Flower Garden, from Twilight Thoughts.

0: That's the Acropolis Reed Quintet featuring vocalist Shara Nova, jazzing up an arrangement by Nico Muley of Hark, the Vesper Hymn is Stealing from his Hymns for Private Use collection. A hymn for everyone, coming up next.
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0: 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Thank you for joining us. There's more classical music coming your way. We hope you'll stay with us.
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0: Romance for Horn by Camille Saint-Saëns, performed by hornist Alec Frank Gemmel and pianist Pavel Kolesnikov on Music Through the Night. A Mozart piano sonata is coming up next in just a minute.
1: 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I'm Charlie McDonald. We all crave connections. It's human nature to want to know what's happening in your community, in the news, and with each other. 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
0: In 2009, pianist Yoram Sun gained international attention when she was runner-up at a coveted piano competition. Since then, she's become a loved interpreter of Mozart. One of her performances of Mozart music has been viewed almost 25 million times on YouTube. You can hear more of her Mozart recordings with her box set of sonatas. From that set, here's Piano Sonata number 2.

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0: Antonín Dvořák wrote that music for a friend who arranged small chamber concerts at his home, and they needed some music to play. Bagatelles by Dvořák. We heard the Vogler Quartet and Oliver Trindle playing harmonium on Music Through the Night. Anytime you hear a performance that you like, but you didn't catch what it was or who was performing it, find that info on our on-air playlist. 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
0: They say structure and routine can be really good for us at any age. That's why you keep babies and young kids on a schedule. And I think that I would thrive if I kept myself on a bit of a stricter routine. Flutist Jennifer Stinton grew up in a family where there was a lot of structure, and it's something that she still loves having in her life. Stinton's father was an officer in the British Navy and then a teacher. He was a very disciplined man. And Stinton says this sounds tough, but it was a very normal way of life at the time. And for her, it's been important for her own evolution and success, especially when she gets ready for a concert. Having that self-discipline to practice makes it easier to do because of this structure instilled in her as a kid. As you think about your routine, we'll enjoy a performance by Jennifer Stinton. She performs here with the Scottish Chamber Orchestra, a sonata for flute and orchestra by Francis Poulenc.

0: A Sonata for Flute and Orchestra by Francis Poulenc. Stuart Bedford conducted the Scottish Chamber Orchestra, and the soloist was Jennifer Stinton on Music Through the Night. I hope you're doing well tonight. It's always great to have your company and enjoy these performances together. I'm Jalene Kahn. Coming up, we'll hear a piece of music that was written by the composer to be an olive branch for a friendship that went south. You'll hear that music and find out if the olive branch worked in about 10 minutes.
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0: Double Concerto by Johannes Brahms, written as an olive branch for his friend, the famous violinist Josef Joachim. The olive branch worked and their friendship was reconciled. We heard the Berlin Philharmonic and violinist Gil Shaham with cellist Jian Wang. The conductor was Claudio Abbado on Music Through the Night.
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0: 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Matthias Baumert conducted the London Mozart Players. Some Chopin piano music is coming up next in just a minute.
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0: The opening theme to that piece has been used repeatedly for decades in pop culture, and it's always a treat to hear the piece in full as Richard Strauss wrote it. Thus Spake Zarathustra, performed by the London Philharmonic Orchestra with conductor Klaus Tennstedt on Music Through the Night.
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0: The first movement from Mozart's String Quartet number 17. That's called Hunt. We heard the Emerson String Quartet on Music Through the Night. We'll spend some time in nature, first with a piece of solo piano music by Robert Schumann, coming up in just a minute.
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0: Robert Schumann wrote this music while he battled cycle after cycle of depression and mental illness. So the pieces sound rather mysterious and chilling. 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

November Woods by Arnold Bax. Bryden Thompson conducted the Ulster Orchestra on Music Through the Night. Hope you're doing well tonight. Thanks a lot for being here. I'm Jillian Kahn.

0: This is St. Louis Public Radio's classical 90.7 KWMU 3 St. Louis and 90.3 WQUB 3 Quincy, broadcasting in HD from the University of Missouri St. Louis at Grand Center. Thank you for joining us. There's more classical music coming your way. 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
3: Eric Korngold was a Mozart-like child prodigy from Vienna. During World War II, he stopped composing concert works and operas altogether and instead moved to Hollywood and wrote a lot of music there. Korngold's father was a music critic and thought film scores were a complete waste of time, and he encouraged his son to write more serious pieces. So finally, after the war ended, Eric Korngold did just that. Just before his father died, he wrote a serious piece of music after many, many years off. It's this violin concerto, which we will hear in about 20 minutes. Music by Marion Bauer is next. From her symphonic suite for strings, this is the prelude performed by the Ambash Chamber Orchestra and Ensemble.

0: Villanelle by Cécile Chaminade. We heard pianist Bengt Forsberg and alto Anne-Sophie von Otter.
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0: Prior to World War II, Eric Korngold was a composer who wrote concert works and operas. But then he moved to Hollywood and was really successful there. When you think of the golden age of Hollywood in the 1930s and 40s, a lot of that music is his. Well, Korngold's father was a music critic, and he thought film scores were a complete waste of time. So he encouraged his son to write more serious pieces of music. Just before his father died, Eric Korngold wrote this after a long career in movie music, a violin concerto in D major.

0: Violinist Ray Chen and the Royal Philharmonic Orchestra, led by Christian Macellaru, playing a violin concerto by Eric Korngold.
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0: The Moldau is a river that starts in the Czech countryside. It runs through woods and meadows and sees a lot on its way to Prague. This piece of music by Bedřich Smetana takes us on a journey down the Moldau.

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0: The Moldau from Ma Vlast, or My Country by Bedřich Smetana, performed by the Royal Liverpool Philharmonic Orchestra with conductor Libor Peshek. I'm Jalene Kahn. It's always great to have your company and travel together through these performances. Thanks a lot for listening.
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3: When it came to Haydn, there was such a thing as Haydn mania, kind of like Beatle mania in the States. He was a crowd pleaser, as popular as Taylor Swift in his day. Near the end of his life, he made two trips to London. And the first, he wrote a symphony that showed off his cleverness and sense of humor. It's called the Surprise Symphony, which includes a loud, unexpected drum beat during the most quiet movement. On Haydn's second trip to London, he wrote something a little different. This symphony. We'll hear the whole thing and find out what it represents in about 25 minutes.

0: A Trumpet Concerto by Georg Philipp Telemann, performed by the Oxford Philharmonic Orchestra and soloist Paul Merkillo.
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0: The second movement in that symphony brings you into battle. That's how it gets its nickname, Military. 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
0: Johann Strauss Jr. was very much responsible for the waltz becoming so popular. Here's a piece of music that he wrote for a royal wedding in the 1870s. It's called Vienna Blood, performed here by the Vienna Philharmonic.

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0: Vienna Blood by Johann Strauss Jr. Vili Baskovsky conducted the Vienna Philharmonic. I'm Jalene Kahn. Thanks a lot for being here. I hope you have a great Thursday.
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0: Very authentic performance there of Henry Purcell's Chaconne. That was done by the Emerson String Quartet. Something definitely a lighter coming up from Eric Coates. Also, a little Viennese music. Nice late week. I'm thinking it's a waltz. It's got to be, right? Vienna String Ensemble.
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0: Lars Vogt there playing the solos in the Piano Concerto number 27, third movement. Mozart, Paavo Järvi conducted the Frankfurt Radio Symphony Orchestra. Got a hot day or hot weekend ahead. We're headed toward the beaches of Ipanema next.
1: 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I'm Charlie McDonald. 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

0: El Salon Mexico, Aaron Copland. That was a Mexico City Philharmonic Orchestra.
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0: Without stepping outside his native Germany, Johann Bach did something pretty amazing. He topped the Italians. He'd begun his career copying the violin works of the Italian masters, especially Corelli and Vivaldi. Must have weakened his eyesight, copiously scribbling every little note in these intricate masterpieces. You got to picture the candlelight thing, right? But when it came time to find

0: Flute there, nicely played by Alain Marion. Nice Philharmonic, or nice Nice Philharmonic Orchestra, conducted by Maximiano Valdez, and the Flute Concerto, third movement, Wilhelm Molik. Coming up, something Chinese, some Chinese classical traditional sounds, along with Tarantella from Chopin.
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0: And that was the first violin concerto by Bach, Double Sons, performing Namenya Radulovich violin. Coming up, we'll have an excerpt of Beethoven's Seventh Symphony and Jacques Ibert, too.
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0: That's Allegro con brio, fourth movement from the Seventh Symphony by Beethoven, left contemporary critics and audiences breathless by its raw power, performed there by the Revolutionary and Romantic Orchestra.
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0: Josef Myslivicek was a Czech composer born in Prague. He left for Venice in 1763, full of hopes to study opera. In the 1770s, he was on friendly terms with the Mozart family, who affectionately called him the Divine Bohemian, which spread and stuck. Technically, though, that started in Italy, where locals couldn't pronounce his name. Well, he couldn't really get an opera commission in Naples. And inevitably, both men, Mozart and Myslivicek, would pick up tips from each other and have very copacetic kinds of careers. We'll hear a sinfonia coming up.

0: That was the kind of whispering almost, intermezzo from Notre Dame. Franz Schmidt composed that. It was Herbert von Karajan and the Berlin Philharmonic.
1: 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I'm Charlie McDonald. We all crave connections. It's human nature to want to know what's happening in your community, in the news, and with each other. 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

0: Summer Soiree, Emil Waldteufel. That was Alfred Walter and the Slovak State Philharmonic Orchestra. I'm Kevin O'Connor.
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0: Things were looking great for Joseph Haydn in 1792. After 3 decades of toiling for the Esterházys, fame and fortune were on the horizon for him. A stay in England would make him the toast of Europe. And it was in London where he wrote the Sinfonia Concertante. Probably, they think, anyway, as a way to respond to popular works from his rival Ignaz Pleyel. He put it together pretty fast, but in the case of Haydn, haste rarely made waste. We'll hear Sinfonia Concertante coming up.

0: Spanish Dance, number 4, Vienesca, written by Enrique Granados. Coming up next is this work by Haydn, Situation, A Case of One-Upmanship. Well, we'll explore that.
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0: It's been suggested that the Sinfonia Concertante by Franz Josef Haydn was written in response to the great popularity of very similar works by his rival, Ignaz Pleyel, which were being performed on concert series throughout London. Haydn's manuscript shows some signs of haste, like he was trying to get it out to counter something. Maybe he was hurrying to have it ready for the concert on March in 1792, a week after the successful premiere of his 98th symphony. You know, and competition can make things interesting, to say the least. The Sinfonia Concertante by Haydn is performed here by the Chamber Orchestra of Europe with Claudio Abbado.

0: Sinfonia Concertanta, Franz Joseph Haydn, something for everyone in there, don't you think? That was Claudio Abbado conducting the Chamber Orchestra of Europe.
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0: picturing the barren landscapes, at least some of them in the steppes of Central Asia. Alexander Borodin composed that masterpiece. Loris Chekhnovorian conducted the National Philharmonic Orchestra. Wrapping the hour with that one, don't forget you can find us online for choral streams, playlists, and more at yourclassical.org.
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4: Mozart entered the themes for his 40th symphony into his catalog on July 25th, 1788. Now, there's been some conjecture that Beethoven, listen to me, Mozart never heard his 40th symphony. Now, that idea still, it floats in the ether, even though that conjecture has been refuted. What we do know is that at the first performance of the Mozart 40th, it was so badly done that Mozart had to leave the room. That won't happen today. Later this hour, they play all the notes in the right order and beautifully too. The Academy of St. Martin in the Fields, led by Neville Mariner, performed the Mozart Symphony 40.

0: It's a cheerful sounding tune, and it has that stiff upper lip quality that leads you to believe it's by a British composer. And they don't come more British than Charles Stanford, well-known artist from the turn of the 20th century. The Ulster Orchestra, led by Howard Shelley, in Stanford's A Welcome March. I'm Steve Starick.
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0: The Symphony No. 40 by Mozart is one of the few symphonies that is in a minor key of G minor. We know that Mozart entered the themes for this 40th symphony into his catalog of themes on the 25th of July in 1788. For a long time, it was speculated that Mozart never heard a performance of this piece. Now, that's been refuted. But we do know that at that first performance, which was under-rehearsed, that the performance was so bad that Mozart had to leave the room. That's not going to be the case today. Here's the Academy of St. Martin in the Fields, led by Neville Marriner, with the Mozart Symphony 40.

0: the Mozart Symphony 40, a loving performance with the Academy of St. Martin in the Fields, led by Neville Mariner.
1: 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I'm Charlie McDonald. St. Louis on the Air creates a unique space where guests and listeners share ideas with respect and honesty. 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
0: The Suite No. 5 by late 19th century Russian composer Anton Arensky is for two pianos. And there's a kind of innocence about this music, which is why it's called Children's Suite. Here is Angelika Genova and Lubin Dimitrov.

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1: 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I'm Steve Starick. Good to be along on this Thursday.
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1: Day 1804. Brand new job for composer Johann Hummel. He has just been appointed the court composer for the Esterházy family. He has some big shoes to fill, because for the last almost 40 years, the composer who has been the Esterházy composer in residence, none other than Haydn. There's a concert on New Year's Day, and Johann Hummel has to make a statement. That statement is a brand new piece, a concerto for trumpet. Coming up later this hour, a performance of the trumpet concerto by Johann Hummel premiered on New Year's Day 1804. A performance with Rolf Smedvig and the Scottish Chamber Orchestra. Again, later this

0: He makes the piano sound like an entire orchestra, he does, Yundi Lee, with a concert paraphrase of Verdi's Rigoletto, put together by composer Franz Liszt.
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0: Premiered on New Year's Day 1804 as a way to announce that composer Johann Hummel was in a brand new job, composer in residence for the Esterházy family. He had big shoes to fill. For nearly 40 years, the composer in residence for Prince Esterházy had been Haydn. It was a new day and a new piece of music to celebrate a brand new job. Johann Hummel's Trumpet Concerto is here with Rolf Smedvig and the Scottish Chamber Orchestra led by Jakja Ling.

0: with that signature clean-edged sound of his. Trumpeter Rolf Smedvig, joined by the Scottish Chamber Orchestra led by Yaqia Ling, in a performance of the Trumpet Concerto by Johann Hummel.
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6: Before he was Nikolai Rimsky-Korsakov, world famous composer, he was Nikolai Rimsky-Korsakov, officer in the Tsar's Navy. Cruising throughout the Mediterranean and taking in all the local color, especially in Spain. Nikolai Rimsky-Korsakov used all of those impressions of Spain and poured them into one of his signature works, Capriccio Español. Elliot Chapo is the soloist with the Dallas Symphony Orchestra led by Eduardo Mata. It's later this hour.

0: It is so wonderfully playful. It just sounds like summer. The third and final movement of an oboe concerto by 19th century French composer Marie de Grandval. Leos Lenchik was the soloist with the Stuttgart Radio Symphony Orchestra conducted by Andre Borieco.
1: 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I'm Charlie McDonald. 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
0: A celebration of Spain. These next two pieces are a celebration, starting with a work by Spanish composer Isaac Albéniz. Here's guitarist Manuel Barueco with Asturias.

0: Capriccio Espagnol by Nikolai Rimsky-Korsakov, a virtuoso tour de force for the Dallas Symphony Orchestra led by Eduardo Mata.
1: 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I'm Charlie McDonald. 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
0: This is from the Serenade No. 1. It's by Johannes Brahms, and it is Brahms at his most rambunctious. The Ulster Orchestra is conducted by Vernon Handley.

0: It just seems to evaporate, like it does on a summer day. A portion of the Serenade No. 1 by Johannes Brahms, a portion marked Allegro molto, which could mean very fleet, but could also mean very happy, as Allegro means happy in Italian. A felicitous performance, if you will, with the Ulster Orchestra led by Vernon Handley from the Serenade No. 1 by Johannes Brahms.
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0: It's all about pirates. The overture Zampa by Ferdinand Herold. Eric Kunzel conducted the Cincinnati Pops.
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0: If you're going to make it as a violin virtuoso, you have to have in your hands, ready to go at a moment's notice, the five big violin concertos that are performed worldwide. Starting at the bottom, Sibelius. Yeah, Sibelius violin concerto. Everybody has to know that. Tchaikovsky concerto. Yep. Brahms. Uh-huh. Beethoven. Yes. Now, what's the fifth concerto in this collection of the big five? The Mendelssohn violin concerto. It's acknowledged as a masterpiece. And yet, there has been discovered over the last couple of generations a concerto written by a not-quite-teenage Mendelssohn, a concerto for violin and string orchestra. It's not the big Mendelssohn concerto, but because it's by a young Mendelssohn, it's worthy of a listen. Victoria Mulova is the soloist with the Academy of St. Martin in the Fields, led by Neville Mariner. Here's that early, brooding-sounding concerto for violin and string orchestra by a young Mendelssohn.

0: The Concerto for Violin and String Orchestra by a very young Felix Mendelssohn. Neville Marriner led the Academy of St. Martin in the Fields, the soloist Victoria Mulova.
1: 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I'm Charlie McDonald. 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
0: Beethoven was an acknowledged piano virtuoso in his mid-20s. But as a composer in his mid-20s, he also had to have an eye for the bottom line. There is some speculation that the piano sonatas that are a part of Beethoven's Opus 14, composed in 1798, were meant for household music making. There are fewer technical challenges in these pieces than in the mature Beethoven piano sonatas. But they're lovely to listen to and play. Here's pianist Awadhajan Pratt with the piano sonata number 9.

0: Virtuoso writing. And virtuoso writing for a keyboard instrument that was, well, made for household use. One of the early sonatas by Beethoven. Piano Sonata No. 9 is a part of his Opus 14 set, composed in 1798. A performance with Auwadajan Pratt. Beethoven at his tuneful best, Beethoven at his virtuoso best.
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0: You can hear it's a winning piece. The overture to a winning opera. In fact, the first smash hit for Richard Wagner, his opera Rienzi. The overture performed by the Oslo Philharmonic, led by Marius Jansons.
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0: 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According to Beethoven, in his hands, the guitar was like a symphony orchestra at his fingertips. He was a guitar virtuoso of the first order and a popularizer of the instrument in the salons of Vienna in the early years of the 19th century. His name is Mauro Giuliani. Here is his Guitar Concerto No. 1 with guitarist Eduardo Fernandez and the English Chamber Orchestra.

0: The Guitar Concerto No. 1 by Mauro Giuliani. George Malcolm conducted the English Chamber Orchestra, which sounded so wonderfully sedate with a quiet-sounding guitar. Eduardo Fernandez performing. It's your classical.
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0: Here's a signature work by Edward Elgar, his Serenade for Strings, the strings of the Philharmonia Orchestra conducted by Giuseppe Zanopoli.

0: There is a stateliness to the Serenade for Strings by Edward Elgar, and playing with all of that stateliness in a sweet singing fashion, the strings of the Philharmonia Orchestra, conducted by Giuseppe Zanopoli. He's well known for his opera recordings, and he brings an operatic sensibility, again, to Edward Elgar's Serenade for Strings.
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7: Paris, 1914. 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

Polacca by Peter Tchaikovsky. That comes from Sleeping Beauty. Leonard Slatkin conducting the St. Louis Symphony Orchestra. Don't sleep on the music coming up this hour, though. Seven popular Spanish songs by

0: By Boris Lyatoshinsky. That was the finale from his Symphony No. 3. Theodore Kushar conducting the Ukrainian State Symphony Orchestra. It's a Spanish vibe ahead with seven popular Spanish songs by Manuel de Falla and a piece in the form of a habanera by Maurice Ravel. Stay with me.
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0: Hi, I'm Scott Blankenship with music by Maurice Ravel. He did not set out to write an instrumental showpiece with this habanera, but it happened anyway. Initially, it was just a vocalise, you know, one of those wordless vocal exercises meant to drill students on breath control and range, but no lyrics to hide behind. But it caught on once it left the voice studio and Ravel had transcribed it for cello. And from there, it's been claimed by nearly every instrument looking to sound seductively difficult. It's a flute and harp duo next for the piece in the form of a habanera, Julie Skolnick, flute, Franziska Hahn, harp.

0: Seven popular Spanish songs written by Manuel de Falla. Yuli Turovsky was the conductor and cellist, along with E. Musici Montreal.
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0: You've heard plenty of folk-infused music this hour, but this next one breaks from that trend. It's Tanzwalter, an homage to the Vienna's waltz tradition. Ferruccio Busoni said that when he finished it, arising as it did from anguish and unstable emotions, has been brought to its conclusion here. And I think we can all identify with feelings of anguish and unstable emotions these days. Here's the Orchestra de la Suisse Romande, Kazuki Yamada conducts.

0: It's called Tanzwalzer, written by Ferruccio Busoni. Orchestra de la Suisse Romande, conducted by Kazuki Yamada. And that's music for this hour. I'm Scott Blankenship. Thanks for your company.
1: 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Thank you for joining us. 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
0: Sergei Prokofiev landed in San Francisco in August of 1918, and he was flat broke. He'd borrowed $300 from fellow Russians he met on the boat just to get himself to the East Coast. But his reputation had beaten him to New York, so booking a couple of recitals wasn't the hard part. The hard part was what happened once he played them. Audiences couldn't agree. Some walked away thinking his music was savage. Others walked away in love. The love for Three Oranges got the same chilly welcome at first, but give it a minute. People warmed right up the way sunlight eventually gets through to the fruit of its title, and it's coming up.
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1: Almost human personality. And this personality is astonishingly varied, assuming different moods depending on the time of day or night, the weather, and of course my own mood as I pass by. The form of the piece is ABCBA, a little like the rising and falling arch of a suspension bridge. In fact, and since its 1950 premiere at Interlaken, Schumann's George Washington Bridge has won a secure place as a classic of the wind band repertory.

0: Dance from the Romantic Suite, written by Franz Schrecker. Vasily Sinaisky, conducting the BBC Philharmonic Orchestra.
1: 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I'm Charlie McDonald. We all crave connections. It's human nature to want to know what's happening in your community, in the news, and with each other. 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
0: 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Coming up is a suite from The Love for Three Oranges by Sergei Prokofiev, right after the scherzo from the Grand Fantasy Quintet by Rita Stroll. Ismail Margain plays piano with the Hanson Quartet.

0: A suite from The Love for Three Oranges by Sergei Prokofiev. Michael Stern on the podium conducting the Kansas City Symphony.
1: 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I'm Charlie McDonald. St. Louis on the Air creates a unique space where guests and listeners share ideas with respect and honesty. 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
0: Hi, I'm Scott Blankenship. This music was written for violin, but it's played on guitar. The Violin Partita No. 3 by Johann Sebastian Bach. And it's your standard-issue regular Baroque dance movement. The Gavotte is next with Gary Kessler playing guitar.

0: The first movement from the Symphony No. 1 by Robert Schumann, and he titled it Spring. He was clearly thinking spring, although not necessarily the season. It did premiere in the spring of 1841, but moreover, he was feeling optimistic. He had just married Clara Wieck after a years-long battle with her father to do so. Michael Tilson Thomas conducting the San Francisco Symphony.
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0: Darius Milhaud's Provence Suite is a tribute to the region he loved most. Aix-en-Provence, an elegant little town in southern France known for its warm weather, vibrant street life, art and music. There's 8 movements, and they all run together as a single continuous piece, swinging in between rowdy marches and fanfares, and then there's more quieter and reflective moments as well. This music has had a couple lives. It first appeared as an orchestral piece before becoming a ballet at the Paris Opéra Comique a year after its premiere. Today, it's Milhaud's most performed and recorded work, and you'll hear it in 25 minutes.

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0: Eugene Corporan conducting the North Texas Wind Symphony. That's by Carolyn Bremer. It's called Early Light. Still to come is the Provence Suite by Darius Milhaud and a Burlesque Suite by Germaine Taillefer coming up in just a moment.
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0: Hi, I'm Scott Blankenship, and I hope you aren't trying to cut down on sweets, because I have two of them for you. The Provence Suite by Darius Milhaud, right after the Suite Burlesque by Germaine Taillefer. You know, she was the only woman member of the French group of composers known as Les Six. Taillefer wrote a lot of music, but not much of it was performed regularly. Even now, forgotten works of hers are still being discovered. Here's the Clinton Arboni piano duo with the Suite Burlesque.

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0: Hi, I'm Scott Blankenship. Thanks a lot for joining me for some classical music this afternoon. There's a little bit of a question behind this next piece to finish up the hour. It's Joseph Haydn's Horn Concerto No. 2. Although some recent scholarship indicates that this might not have been written by Joseph, but rather his brother Michael Haydn. It sounds great either way. Barry Tuckwell playing the horn with the Academy of St. Martin in the Fields, and Sir Neville Mariner conducts.

0: The Horn Concerto No. 2 by Joseph Haydn, or maybe his brother Michael. Neville Marriner conducting the Academy of St. Martin in the Fields with Barry Tuckwell playing the horn.
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0: If you find yourself walking down the street of any major city, you're bound to run into some buskers playing on the street corner for whatever change you might have in your pocket. Or maybe you have a meal in a cute cafe where a little trio or quartet plays quietly in the corner. If you have a couple bucks in your pocket to add to their tip jar, you may be supporting the next big name composer. Antonin Dvorak started his career off that way. A little more on that coming up in 20 minutes. Along with a set of variations that are chock full of bohemian music. Stay with me for the Symphonic Variations by Antonín Dvořák.

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0: Heather Hill by Constance Warren. That was Douglas Bostock conducting the South German Chamber Orchestra Pforzheim. Stay close. You're just a moment away from Symphonic Variations by Antonín Dvořák. Blue Ocean by Carolyn Morris on the way as well.
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0: Antonín Dvořák built his career on folk music. He got his start playing viola in little cafe bands, and he also played organ in churches around town. But he loved music of the people, and he gained fans by threading folk melodies into his compositions. He wrote this Symphonic Variations for a benefit concert that would help build a new church in Prague, and as a way to answer a challenge from one of his friends. The challenge was to write variations on a theme that seemed impossible for that purpose. And Dvořák said, all right, hold my beer. He took an earlier composition called The Fiddler and showed just how easily the variations came to him. Symphonic Variations is next with the North German Radio Symphony.

0: Carolyn Morris said the ocean has a life force and a power which can make you feel more alive and at one with nature. And she tried to approximate that with that music called Blue Ocean. Isabel DeBarro playing the piano.
1: 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I'm Charlie McDonald. 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
0: 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From market insights to talent retention to finding the right place for businesses to grow, JLL is there. JLL, see a brighter way. Time for one more piece for the hour, and it's by Beethoven, his Romance No. 2, with Anne-Sophie Mutter violin and the New York Philharmonic led by Kurt Mazur.

0: Finishing up this hour's music with the Romance No. 2, composed by Beethoven, with Kurt Mazur conducting the New York Philharmonic, and the violin soloist you just heard was Anne-Sophie Mutter. Thanks very much for joining me for some classical music this afternoon. Always good to have you listening in. I'm Scott Blankenship.
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4: I'm often reflecting on the way that the play of children has changed over the ages. Certainly in Georges Bizet's time, if you had come upon your kid alone in his room screaming wildly, you'd think, maybe I need to get that kid to the clinic. When my kid does this, I'm usually relieved to find that he's only in there playing video games with his friends online. In fact, I'm often relieved to find that he's only playing video games when the screaming is emanating from his room at top volume. Jeux d'enfants, Children's Games by Bizet is on the way this hour. I'm Steve Seal. This is called the Bella Bocca Polka by Emil Waldteufel. I looked that up. I was like, what does that look like? What does that mean? Of course it means beautiful smile.